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1: 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On the first leg of his five-nation visit, Mr. Modi will reach UAE today, where he will meet President Sheikh Mohammed bin Zayed Al Nahyan. The two leaders will exchange views on bilateral issues, in particular energy cooperation, as well as regional and international issues of mutual interest. They will also discuss ways to advance the bilateral comprehensive strategic partnership underpinned by strong political, cultural, economic and people-to-people links. Energy security is expected to remain a central theme of the engagement. Briefing media prior to the visit, Additional Secretary West in the Ministry of External Affairs, Asim Mahajan, said energy remains a key pillar of the relationship. He noted that the UAE was India's fourth largest source of crude oil last year, meeting around 11% of India's requirement. Prime Minister Narendra Modi has said that under India's chairmanship this year, BRICS will work together to strengthen multilateralism, promote sustainable development, enhance economic resilience, and build a more inclusive world order. Interacting with foreign ministers and heads of delegation of BRICS countries who called on Mr. Modi in New Delhi, the Prime Minister said BRICS has emerged as an important platform for advancing cooperation among emerging economies and giving voice to the aspirations of the Global South. The meetings took place on the sidelines of the BRICS foreign ministers' meeting, which is underway in New Delhi. The government has imposed a limit of 100 kg on gold imports under the Advance Authorization Scheme, which allows jewellery exporters to import raw or input materials at zero duty. In a public notice, the Directorate General of Foreign Trade said, advance authorization for import of gold shall be issued subject to a maximal remissible quantity of 100 kilograms. The Directorate General added that any subsequent advance authorization for the import of gold shall be considered for issuance only upon fulfillment of at least 50% of the export obligation. Earlier, there was no limit on gold imports under the scheme. European Union has included India in the revised draft list for continued export of aquaculture products to the EU market. Ministry of Commerce and Industry said that the earlier regulation had not included India among third countries authorized to export products of animal origin intended for human consumption to the EU from September 2026. The revised draft list follows compliance measures undertaken by India in line with the European Commission delegated regulation. The ministry said that India's proposed inclusion is a major positive development for the country's seafood export sector. In Uttar Pradesh, 111 people have died and 200 injured in the last 36 hours due to rain, storms and lightning. Chief Minister Yogi Adityanath directed the district magistrates and relevant officials to immediately conduct a survey on the spot. He also asked them to update the status of compensation every 3 hours.

0: was. The worst hit areas included Prayagraj, Badohi, Mirzapur, Fatehpur and Varanasi. A high-level meeting was held at the residence of the Union Education Minister Dharmendra Pradhan yesterday evening to review preparations for the upcoming National Eligibility Cum Entrance Test NEET examination. Detailed discussions were held on various aspects of conducting the NEET examination smoothly and efficiently. The meeting was attended by senior officials. In IPL cricket, Mumbai Indians defeated Punjab Kings by 6 wickets at Himachal Pradesh Cricket Association Stadium in Dharamshala last night. Chasing 201 for victory, Mumbai Indians overhauled the target with 6 wickets in hand and 1 ball to spare. Earlier put into bat, Punjab Kings scored 200 for 8 in the stipulated 20 overs. Unbeaten, Tilak Verma contributed brilliant 75 off 33. He was adjudged player of the match. Today, Lucknow Super Giants will take on Chennai Super Kings in Lucknow at 7:30 p.m. And that is the end of this news bulletin.
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0: ground. UAE sovereign wealth funds are actively investing in India's solar infrastructure, while India's Shandi Act, which opens the nuclear sector to private players, has created fresh scope for collaboration in reactors, including small modular reactors. Both sides are pushing to settle energy transactions in rupees and dirhams, reducing dollar dependencies in bilateral trade. From oil to LNG, clean energy to nuclear, the India-UAE energy partnership is being redrawn for a decarbonizing world. Vinod Kumar for Akashwani News from Abu Dhabi.
1: On the occasion of the Prime Minister's 8th visit to the Emirates, Indian Ambassador to the UAE, Deepak Mittal, said the visit of the Prime Minister is highly opportune.
2: UAE has emerged as a very close third largest trade partner for India. Our bilateral trade has crossed $100 billion after we have signed Comprehensive Economic Partnership Agreement in 2022. The visit of the Prime Minister is very opportune, happening at a time when the region is going through some unprecedented times. The Prime Minister has been in touch with the UAE leadership. So this is a moment when it will help and enable to express our solidarity.
1: Meanwhile, UAE's Minister of State for International Cooperation, Reem Bint Ibrahim Al-Hashmi, has said the government is looking forward to the occasion with great excitement. She said that Mr. Modi is a key figure of friendship, of long-standing partnership and a true treasure to the leadership and to the people of the UAE. Prime Minister Narendra Modi has said that under India's chairmanship this year, BRICS will work together to strengthen multilateralism, promote sustainable development, enhance economic resilience and build a more inclusive world order. Interacting with foreign ministers and heads of delegation of BRICS countries who called on Mr. Modi in New Delhi, the Prime Minister said BRICS has emerged as an important platform for advancing cooperation among emerging economies and giving voice to the aspirations of the Global South. Earlier in his opening remarks at the BRICS foreign ministers meeting, external affairs.
3: There is a growing expectation, particularly from emerging markets and developing countries, that BRICS will play a constructive and stabilizing role. In this background, our discussions are an opportunity to reflect on global and regional developments and to consider practical ways to strengthen our cooperation.
1: Brazilian Foreign Minister Mauro Vieira, Russian Foreign Minister Sergei Lavrov and Iranian Foreign Minister Sayed Abbas Araghchi, among others, are attending the meeting. Oil companies have raised the petrol and diesel prices by 3 rupees per litre each amid spike in global energy prices. Petrol price has risen from 94.77 rupees to 97.77 rupees per litre, while diesel prices have increased from 87.67 rupees to 90.67 rupees per litre in New Delhi. Similarly, petrol prices in Mumbai will now cost 106.68 rupees per litre, while diesel price has been hiked to 93.14 rupees per litre. In Kolkata, petrol price has been increased to 108.74 rupees per litre, while the diesel price will now be 95.13 rupees per litre. In Chennai, petrol price has been raised to 103.77 rupees per litre and diesel price has been increased to 95.35 rupees per litre. The government has imposed a limit of 100 kgs on gold imports under the Advance Authorization Scheme, which allows jewellery exporters to import raw or input materials at zero duty. In a public notice, the Director General of Foreign Trade, DGFT, said advance authorization for import of gold shall be issued subject to a maximum permissible quantity of 100 kilograms. A report.
4: The DGFT has mandated a physical inspection of manufacturing facilities for all first-time applicants to verify their operational status and capacity. It added that any subsequent advance authorization for the import of gold shall be considered for issuance only upon fulfillment of at least 50% of the export obligation. The DGFT further said that the concerned regional authority of the directorate will submit a monthly report to the DGFT containing details regarding the issuance of advance authorization. Earlier, there was no limit on gold imports under the scheme. The advance authorization scheme allows the duty-free import of inputs that are incorporated into an export product. With Ankita Nakshit, Bhanu Pratap Singh, Akashwani News, Delhi.
1: This is Akashwani giving you the news. 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The Enforcement Directorate or ED

0: He has arrested Kolkata Police Deputy Commissioner Shantanu Sinha Biswas for running an extortion syndicate. The ED questioned him at the CGO complex in Kolkata yesterday morning after he appeared before the agency. Biswas was arrested after being interrogated for more than 10 and a half hours. He will be produced before a court today. ED has summoned Biswas, former officer in charge of Kalighat Police Station, several times for questioning as part of its money laundering investigation into an alleged criminal-linked syndicate run by Shona Pappu alias Bishwajit Poddar. However, he had repeatedly skipped the summons. A high-level meeting was held at the residence of the Union Education Minister Dharmendra Pradhan yesterday evening to review preparations for the upcoming National Eligibility Cum Entrance Test or NEET examination. Detailed discussions were held on various aspects of conducting the NEET exam smoothly and efficiently. In Kerala, the new UDF government will be sworn in on Monday. More from our correspondent.
1: V.D. Sadeshan will be sworn in as the Chief Minister of Kerala on Monday. UDF sources in Thiruvananthapuram informed that the entire ministry will be sworn in along with the Chief Minister at the same time. Intensive discussions are continuing among the constituent parties of the UDF regarding the new ministers and their portfolios. It may be noted that the decision on the Chief Minister was taken only after 10 days of continuous discussions in Thiruvananthapuram and New Delhi following the election results on May 4th. The Congress and other constituents of the UDF are trying to complete the discussions on the new ministry by tomorrow. Smithy M. Palluruthi, Akashvani News, Thiruvananthapuram.
0: In a major step towards strengthening India's indigenous defence and aerospace capabilities, Defence Minister Rajnath Singh will lay the foundation for Advanced Medium Combat Aircraft Program facility at Puttaparthi in Sri Sathya Sai district of Andhra Pradesh, along with Chief Minister N. Chandrababu Naidu today. A report.
2: The Advanced Medium Combat Aircraft AMCA program facility being developed by the Aeronautical Development Agency under the Defense Research and Development Organization will serve as the integration, development and flight testing hub for India's indigenous 5th generation stealth fighter aircraft program. Spread across nearly 650 acres, the project is estimated to cost around 15,803 crore rupees. The complex will support aircraft integration, testing, validation and certification, strengthening India's self-reliance in advanced combat aviation technologies. Foundation stones for 4 additional defense projects and 8 drone projects will also be laid. Allu Murli, Akashvani News, Vijayawada.
0: The historic 3-day annual Mongari Mela, also known as Shiv Parvati Mela, at Shiv Parvati Shrine in Udhampur district will commence today. Amid religious enthusiasm and festive spirit, the Udhampur district administration has geared up for the grand and historic Mela at Sir Dabbar area in Mongari. On to sports now. Indian Wushu player Aparna Dahiya clinched a gold in the women's 52kg category at the 11th Sandor World Cup in Macau yesterday. Aparna beat reigning world champion Thi Phuong Ga Go of Vietnam in straight sets in the final. This was India's first gold in the event, which began on May 12. Aparna had earlier lost to the same opponent in the final of the World Wushu Championships held in September 2025 in Brazil. In IPL cricket, Mumbai Indians defeated Punjab Kings by 6 wickets at Himachal Pradesh Cricket Association Stadium in Dharamshala last night. Chasing 201 for victory, Mumbai Indians overhauled the target with 6 wickets in hand and 1 ball to spare. Earlier put into bat, Punjab Kings scored 200 for 8 in stipulated 20 overs. Today, Lucknow Super Giants will take on Chennai Super Kings in Lucknow at 7:30 p.m. A walkathon was organized by Akashvani Raipur today to mark the completion of 90 years of Akashvani. Employees of Akashvani, retired officials, newsreaders, listeners and prominent citizens of the city participated in the event. The walkathon began at around 7 this morning from the Akashvani building in Civil Lines. It passed through various routes in the city and concluded at the Akashvani premises. India Meteorological Department has forecast heavy rainfall with thunderstorms over Andaman and Nicobar Islands, Arunachal Pradesh, Assam, Meghalaya, Mahe and South Interior Karnataka today. In Kerala, Met Department has issued a yellow alert indicating isolated heavy rain in 6 of the 14 districts. And now for a look at today's newspapers, it's over to Sarabjit Kaur.
3: Thank you, Saira. Papers have widely noticed Delhi Chief Minister Rekha Gupta's push for using the metro after PM's appeal. The Pioneer writes, Delhi pushes for metro, work from home to cut fuel use. Congress Kerala suspense ends. Sathisan, Pips Venugopalan.

0: CM Race writes the Tribune. India voices concerns over West Asia crisis at BRICS meeting, writes the Statesman, while the Tribune writes, Indian vessels sunk off Oman as Delhi hosts Iran minister for BRICS meeting. Trump, Xi hold talks in biggest summit ever, writes the Asian Age. All newspapers have carried pictures of a man flung into air 50 feet above ground after heavy rains and storm hit Uttar Pradesh. The Statesman writes, thunderstorms, hailstorms, pummel UP, at least 104 dead. The Hindu, in its editorial titled Cooling Doctrine, writes that access to safe indoor temperatures must be a public health entitlement. What India needs is something larger and more ambitious, a national cooling doctrine, a scalable framework that treats sustained access to safe indoor temperatures as a public health entitlement to be guaranteed. And finally, the Tribune writes about 61-year-old Narinder Kaur, who scored 77% in the Punjab School Education Board Class 10 Open School Examination after she was encouraged by her sons. The newspaper writes, off studies for 45 years, Punjab woman scores 77%. And with that, it's back to you, Sarah.
1: Thanks, Arabjeet. And now before we end the bulletin, the headlines once again. Prime Minister Modi to embark on a six-day visit to UAE, the Netherlands, Sweden, Norway and Italy today. Prime Minister says BRICS under India's chairmanship will work together to build a more inclusive world order. Oil marketing companies hike petrol and diesel prices by 3 rupees per litre. Government caps duty-free gold imports at 100 kg under advance authorization scheme. ED arrests Kolkata Police DCP Shantanu Sinha Biswas for running an extortion syndicate. And in Wushu, Aparna Dahiya clinches gold in women's 52kg category in Santa World Cup in Macau. That's all in Morning News. Have a nice day.

This is Akashvani Shillong, the Northeast News Bulletin, read by Wa'i Deylang Pariyat. First, we take a look at the headlines. Petrol and diesel prices increased by 3 rupees per litre amid spike in global energy prices. Election Commission of India announces phase 3 of special intensive revision to be conducted across 16 states and 3 union territories, including states in the Northeast. Assam Governor Lakshman Prasad Acharya approves allocation of portfolios to 4 newly sworn-in ministers of the Assam government. And now the news and details. Petrol and diesel prices have been increased by 3 rupees per litre. The hike came amid surge in global energy rates since the start of the West Asia conflict. The war in West Asia has again sent international oil prices soaring by over 50%. Petrol price was hiked to 97.77 rupees per litre from 94.77 rupees in the national capital. Diesel now costs 90.67 rupees per litre against 89.67 rupees per litre previously. The Election Commission of India has announced the Phase 3 of Special Intensive Revision, or SIR, to be conducted in a phased manner across 16 states and 3 union territories, including states in the Northeast, which include Arunachal Pradesh, Manipur, Meghalaya, Mizoram, Nagaland, Sikkim and Tripura. The Commission has appealed to all electors to enthusiastically participate in the Phase 3 of Special Intensive Revision and fill their enumeration forms. During the enumeration phase, booth-level officers will carry out house-to-house visits to be assisted by booth-level agents appointed by political parties. Assam Governor Lakshman Prasad Acharya yesterday approved the allocation of portfolios to 4 newly sworn-in ministers of the Assam government, led by Chief Minister Himanta Biswa Sarma. Minister Rameswar Teli has been assigned with the Departments of Transformation and Development, Labour Welfare, Tea Tribes and Adivasi Welfare. Minister Atul Bora is in charge of Panchayat and Rural Development, Implementation of Assam Accord, Border Protection and Development and Excise. Similarly, Minister Chandra Mohan Patwari has been entrusted with the Transport and Borderland Welfare Departments, while Minister Ajanta Niyog will look after the Women and Child Development and Tourism Departments. Sikkim Chief Minister Prem Singh Tamang has instructed the departments to implement work from home for 50% of government employees as part of austerity measures. During the meeting with senior officials, the Chief Minister has instructed to suspend foreign travel for 1 year for employees and implement the odd-even vehicle rule across all districts. Meanwhile, the Arunachal Pradesh Cabinet has approved to implement some of the key austerity measures, which include prohibition of foreign travels by ministers and government officials for 1 year, 50% reduction of convoys of Chief Minister and ministers, and the Cabinet has also approved 100% adoption of e-office or paperless desk by all subordinate officers, circle officers, SDO headquarters by March 2027, and encourage carpooling and use of public transport for all officers and school and college students. A solemn candlelight vigil was held at the ABDK Mission Compound Tura in Meghalaya yesterday to pay tribute to the 3 Baptist church leaders who were brutally killed in a militant ambush in Manipur. The gathering brought together religious leaders and community members in prayers as they mourned the killing of pastors of the Thadu Baptist Association. The Catholic Association of Shillong also expressed grief over the killing of the pastors and extended heartfelt condolences and prayers to the bereaved families, relatives and the entire Christian community affected by this tragedy. Meanwhile, in Mizoram, a large number of Christian denominations, civil societies and all political parties offered condolences and expressed strong condemnation of the brutal killing of the church leaders. Union Minister for Development of Northeastern Region and Communications, Jyotiraditya Skindia, who is on a 3-day visit to Sikkim, will visit the Sikkim State University at Temitarku today and review projects, including the proposed Namchi Tourism Circuit Sites Skywalk Project at Bhaledunga under the PMDEVINE and Orchidarium at Gangtok. Tomorrow, Skindia will visit Nathula and inspect the tourist infrastructure project for the Kailash Mansarovar Yatra, besides attending the Sikkim Statehood Day celebrations, along with Vice President C.P. Radhakrishnan. In a significant step towards strengthening Nagaland's horticulture ecosystem and enhancing farmer livelihoods,
The Department of Horticulture in Nagaland yesterday entered into a tripartite memorandum of understanding with Natural Fuel India, Chumukadima, and Satwaro Farming Group, Gujarat, for the development of a sustainable and inclusive horticulture value chain in the state through a public-private partnership model. Under the agreement, the partners will work for the development of pineapple cultivation clusters and strengthen other high-value horticultural crops such as kiwi, lychee, rambutan, and spices. The initiative also seeks to leverage private sector expertise, market access, and technology while ensuring greater participation and benefits for local farmers. The Arunachal Pradesh government has announced new guidelines for strengthening and modernizing the existing ILP system. Under the new ILP guidelines, fully digital eILP system will come into force with QR code verification at all check gates to eliminate fake permits. Aadhaar-based authentication, mandatory police verification, and strict sponsor accountability for work ILPs to ensure complete traceability. Enhanced penalties for overstay and other ILP violations with provisions to bar violators for up to 2 years. The Arunachal Pradesh Cabinet yesterday deliberated and approved a series of important policy, administrative, governance and developmental matters concerning various departments. The Cabinet has approved proposal of the Department of Administrative Reforms and Training for framing of the Arunachal Pradesh Public Examination, measures for prevention of unfair means in recruitment rules 2026, aimed at strengthening safeguards against question paper leakages and other unfair practices in recruitment examinations. Other key decisions include approval for amendment and modification of recruitment rules relating to administrative officers and chief engineers in various departments and approval of the Arunachal Pradesh Tenancy Rules 2026. As a part of his continuing effort to foster peace and build trust among communities, Manipur Chief Minister Yumnan Khemchand Singh yesterday visited Kangchuk Chingkong, a foothill village in Imphal West District, and interacted with the internally displaced persons. He assured them of their safe return to their respective homes and adequate security to be provided. He also assured the IDPs that a pakka house to shelter security personnel will be constructed in the area soon. He also visited the injured Tangkul Naga villagers who were under medical treatment at the Regional Institute for Medical Sciences, Lamphel, Imphal West. Tripura has secured the top position in India in business reforms by successfully implementing major simplification measures through the Industry and Commerce Department's single window system, or the Swagat portal. Addressing a press conference at the Civil Secretariat yesterday, Industry and Commerce Secretary Kiran Gitte said the achievement came under the second phase of the National Compliance Reduction and Deregulation Initiative led by the Cabinet Secretariat of the Government of India. He stated that under the leadership of Chief Minister Manik Saha, Tripura has introduced reforms across multiple sectors including industry, land management, tourism, forest, environment, education and agriculture, and fire services to make business and investment easier in the state. In Mizoram, residents of Ngopa observed a total bund yesterday in protest against poor workmanship in the National Highway 102B Package 2. The road linking Manipur through Ngopa was completely blocked during the bund. Speaking to Akashvani News Aizawl, Ngopa Joint Action Committee said that if today's total ban failed to achieve its intended outcome, the organization would enforce an indefinite total ban from today. Now we take a look at the headlines once again. Petrol and diesel prices increased by 3 rupees per litre amid spike in global energy prices. Election Commission of India announces phase 3 of special intensive revision to be conducted across 16 states and 3 union territories, including states in the northeast. Assam Governor Lakshman Prasad Acharya approves allocation of portfolios to 4 newly sworn-in ministers of the Assam government. With that, we end the Northeast News Bulletin from Akashvani Shillong. Have a nice day.

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0: first leg of his five-nation visit, Mr. Modi will reach UAE today, where he will meet President Sheikh Mohammed bin Zayed Al Nahyan. The two leaders will exchange views on bilateral issues, in particular energy cooperation, as well as regional and international issues of mutual interest. They will also discuss ways to advance the bilateral comprehensive strategic partnership underpinned by strong political, cultural, economic and people-to-people links. Energy security is expected to remain a central theme of the engagement. On the occasion of the Prime Minister's eighth visit to the Emirates, Indian Ambassador to the UAE, Deepak Mittal, said the visit of the Prime Minister is highly opportune, coming at a time when the region is witnessing unprecedented developments and challenges.
1: UAE has emerged as a very close third largest trade partner for India. Our bilateral trade has crossed $100 billion after we have signed Comprehensive Economic Partnership Agreement in 2022. The visit of the Prime Minister is very opportune, happening at a time when the region is going through some unprecedented times. Prime Minister has been in touch with the UAE leadership. So this is a moment when it will help and enable to express our solidarity.
0: Prime Minister Narendra Modi has said that under India's chairmanship this year, BRICS will work together to strengthen multilateralism, promote sustainable development, enhance economic resilience, and build a more inclusive world order. Interacting with foreign ministers and heads of delegation of BRICS countries who called on Mr. Modi in New Delhi, the Prime Minister said BRICS has emerged as an important platform for advancing cooperation among emerging economies and giving voice to the aspirations of the global South. Earlier in his opening remarks at the BRICS Foreign Ministers meeting, External Affairs Minister Dr. S. Jaishankar said that peace and security remain central to the global order. Oil companies have raised the petrol and diesel prices by 3 rupees per litre each amid spike in global energy prices. The petrol price has risen from 94.77 rupees to 97.77 rupees per litre, while diesel prices have increased from 87.67 rupees to 90.67 rupees per litre in New Delhi. Similarly, the petrol price in Mumbai will now cost 106.68 rupees per litre, while the diesel price has been hiked to 93.14 rupees per litre. In Kolkata, the petrol price has been increased to 108.74 rupees per litre, while the diesel price will now be 95.13 rupees per litre. In Chennai, the petrol price has been raised to 103.77 rupees per litre, and diesel price has been increased to 95.35 rupees per litre. In Kerala, the new UDF ministry will be sworn in on Monday. Meanwhile, discussions on the members of the new ministry are continuing. V.D. Sathisan will be sworn in as the Chief Minister of Kerala on Monday. UDF sources in Thiruvananthapuram informed that the entire ministry will be sworn in along with the Chief Minister. At the same time, intensive discussions are continuing among the constituent parties of the UDF regarding the new ministries and their portfolios. European Union has included India in the revised draft list for continued export of aquaculture products to the EU market. Ministry of Commerce and Industry said that the earlier regulation had not included India among third countries authorized to export products of animal origin intended for human consumption to the EU from September 2026. The revised draft list follows compliance measures undertaken by India in line with the European Commission delegated regulation. The ministry said that India's proposed inclusion is a major positive development for the country's seafood export sector. The European Union is one of the key destinations for Indian seafood exports. A walkathon was organized by Akashvani Raipur today to mark the completion of 90 years of Akashvani. Employees of Akashvani, retired officials, newsreaders, listeners and prominent citizens of the city participated in the event. And that is the end of this news bulletin.
2: दोस्तों अभी आप सुन रहे थे आकाशवाणी के दिल्ली केंद्र से हिंदी और अंग्रेजी में समाचार या आकाशवाणी ईटानगर का अरुण FM 103.1 मेगाहर्ट्ज से जहां होती है दिल से दिल की बात।

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This is Akashvani, the news read by Sarabjit Kaur. Prime Minister Narendra Modi has embarked on a six-day visit to UAE, Netherlands, Sweden, Norway and Italy this morning. On the first leg of his five

0: and January, beginning 2028. Renewable Energy and Civil Nuclear Corporation are also gaining ground. UAE sovereign wealth funds are actively investing in India's solar infrastructure. Both sides are pushing to settle energy transactions in rupees and dirhams, reducing dollar dependencies in bilateral trade. From oil to LNG, clean energy to nuclear, the India-UAE energy partnership is being redrawn for a decarbonizing world. Vinod Kumar for Akashwani News from Abu Dhabi.
1: The National Testing Agency, NTA, has announced the re-examination of NEET Undergraduate 2026 on 21st of June. In a social media post, the agency has requested candidates and parents to rely only on the official channels of NTA. Earlier, the exam, which was held on 3rd of this month, was cancelled due to alleged paper leak, and CBI is investigating the matter. A high-level meeting was held last night at the residence of the Union Education Minister Dharmendra Pradhan to review preparations for the upcoming National Eligibility Cum Entrance Test NEET examination. During the meeting, detailed discussions were held on various aspects of conducting the NEET examination smoothly and efficiently. Oil companies have raised the petrol and diesel prices by 3 rupees per litre each amid spike in global energy prices. The petrol price has risen from 94.77 rupees to 97.77 rupees per litre, while diesel prices have increased from 87.67 rupees to 90.67 rupees per litre in New Delhi. Similarly, the petrol price in Mumbai will now cost 106.68 rupees per litre, while the diesel price has been hiked to 93.14 rupees per litre. In Kolkata, the petrol price has been increased to 108.74 rupees per litre, while the diesel price will now be 95.13 rupees per litre. In Chennai, the petrol price has been raised to 103.77 rupees per litre, and diesel price has been increased to 95.35 rupees per litre. In a major step towards strengthening India's indigenous defence and aerospace capabilities, Defence Minister Rajnath Singh will lay foundation for Advanced Medium Combat Aircraft Programme Facility at Puttaparthi in Sri Sathyasai district of Andhra Pradesh along with Chief Minister N. Chandrababu Naidu today. The government has imposed a limit of 100 kg on gold imports under the Advance Authorization Scheme, which allows jewellery exporters to import raw or input materials at zero duty. In a public notice, the Directorate General of Foreign Trade, DGFT, said, "Advance authorization for import of gold shall be issued subject to a maximum permissible quantity of 100 kilograms. European Union has included India in the revised draft list for continued export of aquaculture products to the EU market. Ministry of Commerce and Industry said that the earlier regulation had not included India among third countries authorized to export products of animal origin intended for human consumption to the EU from September 2026. The Enforcement Directorate has arrested Kolkata Police Deputy Commissioner Shantanu Sinha Biswas for running an extortion syndicate. The ED

of BRICS countries who called on Mr. Modi in New Delhi. The Prime Minister said BRICS has emerged as an important platform for advancing cooperation among emerging economies and giving voice to the aspirations of the Global South. The National Testing Agency NTA has announced that the medical entrance exam NEET UG 2026 will be reconducted on the 21st of June. Earlier, the exam, which was held on the 3rd of this month, was cancelled due to alleged paper leak, and CBI is investigating the matter. In a social media post, the agency has requested candidates and parents to rely only on the official channels of NTA. Oil companies have raised the petrol and diesel prices by 3 rupees per litre each amid spike in global energy prices. The petrol price has risen from 94.77 rupees to 97.77 rupees per litre, while diesel prices have increased from 87.67 rupees to 90.67 rupees per litre in New Delhi. Similarly, petrol price in Mumbai will now cost 106.68 rupees per litre, while diesel price has been hiked to 93.14 rupees per litre. In Kolkata, petrol price has been increased to 108.74 rupees per litre, while the diesel price will now be 95.13 rupees per litre. In Chennai, the petrol price has been raised to 103.77 rupees per litre, and diesel price has been increased to 95.35 rupees per litre. The government has imposed a limit of 100 kgs on gold imports under the Advance Authorization Scheme, which allows jewellery exporters to import raw or input materials at zero duty. In a public notice, the Director General of Foreign Trade, DGFT, said, "Advance authorization for import of gold shall be issued subject to a maximum permissible quantity of 100 kilograms. European Union has included India in the revised draft list for continued export of aquaculture products to the EU market. The Ministry of Commerce and Industry said that the earlier regulation had not included India among third countries authorized to export products of animal origin intended for human consumption to the EU from September 2026. In IPL cricket, Lucknow Super Giants will take on Chennai Super Kings in Lucknow this evening. The match is scheduled to begin at 7:30 p.m. Earlier, Mumbai Indians defeated Punjab Kings by 6 wickets at Himachal Pradesh Cricket Association Stadium in Dharamshala last night. Chasing 201 for victory, Mumbai Indians overhauled the target with 6 wickets in hand and 1 ball to spare. Earlier put into bat, Punjab Kings scored 204-8 in stipulated 20 overs. Unbeaten Tilak Verma contributed brilliant 75 off 33, while Shardul Thakur picked up 4 wickets for Mumbai. An Indian wushu player, Aparna Dahiya, clinched a gold in the women's 52-kilogram category at the 11th Stand-Up World Cup in Macau yesterday. Aparna beat reigning world champion Thi Phuong Gago of Vietnam in straight sets in the final. And that is the end of this news bulletin.

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1: Hello guys and welcome to the Western Music Program only on Akashvani Itanagar. I'm Sam, your host for the day. Today we open with drama, not the loud kind, but the kind that lingers in your chest. Ray turns vulnerability into performance, asking a question that feels almost ironic but also deeply real. There is longing here, but also awareness, like you're watching your own emotions unfold from the outside. Where is my husband? By Ray.

From there, the emotions tighten. Sienna Spiro brings that feeling of standing your ground, even when it costs you. It's about conviction, about refusing to let go, even when part of you knows you probably should. Die on a Hill by Sienna Spiro.

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Emotions that didn't quite land anywhere. 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

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Harry Styles creates space, wide, atmospheric, almost weightless. This track feels like stepping back and seeing your life through a different lens, noticing the details you missed, questioning the things you thought you understood. Aperture by Harry Styles.

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It's dramatic, yes, but also honest. Sometimes change really does feel like everything is falling apart before it comes back together. End of the World by Miley Cyrus.

Next, Lady Gaga steps in and flips the narrative. Pain becomes performance. Confusion becomes art. There is power in reinvention, in refusing to stay broken, in choosing to create magic out of chaos. Abracadabra by Lady Gaga.

And finally, we find resolution. Ravin Lane closes the set out with something soft, self-aware, and quietly strong. It's about love, but with boundaries, with growth. Not losing your ability to feel, but learning how to protect it. Love Me Not by Ravin Lane.

0: The meeting was attended by senior officials, including the Secretary of Higher Education, Secretary of School Education, Director General of the National Testing Agency, NTA, Chairperson of CBSE, and Commissioners of Kendriya Vidyalaya Sangathan and Navodaya Vidyalaya Samiti. Indraprasth Gas Limited has increased the prices of compressed natural gas CNG by 2 rupees today. After the price hike, the new rate for 1 kilogram CNG in Delhi is 79 rupees 9 paise and 87 rupees 70 paise in Ghaziabad and Noida. In Gurugram, the new rate for 1 kilogram CNG is 84 rupees 12 paise. Earlier, oil companies raised the petrol and diesel prices by 3 rupees per litre each amid spike in global energy prices. The petrol price has risen from 94 rupees 77 paise to 97 rupees 77 paise per litre, while diesel prices have increased from 87 rupees 67 paise to 90 rupees 67 paise per litre in New Delhi. Similar hike in oil prices was seen in other metro cities, including Mumbai, Kolkata and Chennai. External Affairs Minister Dr. S. Jaishankar today met the Foreign Minister of Iran, Abbas Araghchi, in New Delhi. In a social media post, Mr. Jaishankar said both leaders discussed the situation in West Asia and its implications. He said they also exchanged views on bilateral issues of mutual interest. Dr. Jaishankar also appreciated Mr. Araghchi's participation in the BRICS Foreign Ministers Meeting 2026. The Delhi Metro Rail Corporation, DMRC, in collaboration with the Ministry of Petroleum and Natural Gas, today launched an integrated hydrogen-powered shuttle bus service in the national capital to reduce fuel consumption and promote the use of public transport. The shuttle service will provide seamless and environment-friendly last-mile connectivity between Central Secretariat and Sevatirth Metro stations and key government establishments in the Central Vista region. Benchmark domestic equity indices were trading marginally up in forenoon session today. The Sensex rose 82 points to 75,481, while the Nifty added 29 points to 23,719 when reports last came in. In IPL cricket, Lucknow Super Giants will take on Chennai Super Kings at Ekana Stadium in Lucknow this evening. The match is scheduled to begin at 7:30 p.m. And with that, we end this news bulletin.
1: शादाब, आप सुन रहे थे दिल्ली केंद्र से प्रसारित हिंदी एवं अंग्रेजी में समाचार। ये आकाशवाणी का अरुण एफएम है, जहां होती है दिल से दिल की बात।

Prime Minister Narendra Modi has arrived in the UAE as part of a 6-day visit to the UAE, the Netherlands, Sweden, Norway and Italy this morning. On arrival, he was accorded a ceremonial guard of honour. External Affairs Minister Dr. S. Jaishankar has said India remains committed to working with all partners in advancing the goal of reformed and effective multilateralism. Addressing the open session on the second day of BRICS Foreign Ministers Meeting 2026 in New Delhi, Dr. Jaishankar said the breadth of this engagement reflects the importance that all leaders attach to strengthening multilateral cooperation in a rapidly changing world. Dr. Jaishankar said there is an urgent need to reform the international financial architecture. The External Affairs Minister said India has consistently advocated reformed multilateralism, one that reflects current realities and responds to the aspirations of emerging markets and developing countries. He said every country must work together not only to manage global challenges, but to shape a more democratic, representative and equitable international order. External Affairs Minister Dr. S. Jaishankar today met the Foreign Minister of Iran, Abbas Araghchi, in New Delhi. In a social media post, Mr. Jaishankar said both leaders discussed the situation in West Asia and its implications. He said they also exchanged views on bilateral issues of mutual interest. Dr. Jaishankar also appreciated Mr. Araghchi's participation in the BRICS Foreign Ministers Meeting 2026. The National Testing Agency, NTA, has announced that the medical entrance exam, NEET UG 2026, will be reconducted on the 21st of June. Earlier, the exam, which was held on the 3rd of this month, was cancelled due to alleged paper leak, and CBI is

0: Priority is the welfare and future of the students, and the government remains deeply mindful of the hard work and dedication they invest in their studies. Following the conduct of the examination on 3rd May, we were determined to ensure that no genuine candidate was deprived of a fair opportunity due to the unethical practices of the education mafia.
1: Education mafiaon ke sadyantar se sahi chhatra ke adhikar vanchit ho jaye.
2: The education minister admitted that NTA requires definite reforms and said steps will be taken to strengthen the examination system to prevent future irregularities. Indraprastha Gas Limited has increased the prices of compressed natural gas, CNG, by 2 rupees today. After the price hike, the new rate for 1 kilogram CNG in Delhi is 79 rupees 9 paise and 87 rupees 70 paise in Ghaziabad and Noida. In Gurugram, the new rate for 1 kilogram CNG is 84 rupees 12 paise. Earlier, oil companies raised the petrol and diesel prices by 3 rupees per litre each. Amid spike in global energy prices, the petrol price has risen from 94 rupees 77 paise to 97 rupees 77 paise per litre, while diesel prices have increased from 87 rupees 67 paise to 90 rupees 67 paise per litre in New Delhi. Similar hike in oil prices was seen in other metro cities, including Mumbai, Kolkata and Chennai. The Delhi Metro Rail Corporation, DMRC, in collaboration with the Ministry of Petroleum and Natural Gas, today launched an integrated hydrogen-powered shuttle bus service in the national capital to reduce fuel consumption and promote the use of public transport. The shuttle service will provide seamless and environment-friendly last-mile connectivity between Central Secretariat and Sevatirth Metro stations and key government establishments in the Central Vista region. And with that, we end this news bulletin.
3: शदा भी आप सुन रहे थे दिल्ली केंद्र से प्रसारित हिंदी एवं अंग्रेजी में समाचार. ये आकाशवाणी कारुण एफएम है, जहां होती है दिल से दिल की बात. और अब से कुछ ही पलों में आप सुन पाएंगे कार्यक्रम हिंदी क्लासिक म्यूजिक.

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2: 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The headlines. Prime Minister Narendra Modi and UAE President Sheikh Mohammed bin Zayed Al Nahyan discuss energy cooperation and bilateral trade in Abu Dhabi. Both leaders exchange key MOUs in defense, petroleum and investments. BRICS Foreign Ministers Meeting 2026 underway in New Delhi. External Affairs Minister Dr. S. Jaishankar reaffirms India's commitment in advancing goal of reformed and effective multilateralism. NTA to reconduct NEET UG 2026 examination on June 21st. Education Minister Dharmendra Pradhan assures fairness and transparency in exam process. BJP MLA Ratindra Basu elected as new Speaker of West Bengal Legislative Assembly. And in badminton, Indian men's doubles pair of Satvik Sai Raj, Janaki Reddy and Chirag Shetty enter semi-finals of Thailand Open. Prime Minister Narendra Modi is in Abu Dhabi on the first leg of a six-day tour covering the UAE and Europe. He was received by UAE President Sheikh Mohammed bin Zayed Al Nahyan at the presidential airport and accorded a ceremonial welcome with UAE F-16 fighter jets escorting his aircraft as it entered Emirati airspace. Prime Minister Modi has since met President Sheikh Mohammed bin Zayed with energy cooperation and bilateral trade high on the agenda. The talks took place amid global supply disruptions linked to the ongoing conflict in West Asia. In his opening remarks, Prime Minister Modi strongly condemned recent attacks on the UAE, describing them as completely unacceptable.
3: आपने जिस संयम करे और विनम्र का परिचय दिखाया है, यह बहुत ही सराहनीय है। राष्ट्रीय एकता, सुरक्षा और क्षेत्रीय अखंडता बनाए रखने आपके नेतृत्व में उठाए गए कदमों का हम अभिनंदन करते हैं।
2: Addressing President Sheikh Mohammed bin Zayed as brother, he praised the resilience shown by the UAE leadership during challenging times, reaffirmed India's support for the Emirates, and said dialogue and diplomacy remain the only path forward.

0: forward in the current period of global conflict.
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0: Our West Asia correspondent brings you more details on the Prime Minister's visit.
2: The talks have already yielded concrete outcomes. The two sides signed a framework agreement for strategic defense partnership, a significant step that institutionalizes security cooperation between the two countries. A memorandum of understanding on strategic petroleum reserves was also concluded, alongside a separate agreement on liquefied petroleum gas supplies, moves that directly addresses India's energy security concerns amid ongoing West Asia's tensions. The two countries further signed an MOU to establish a ship repair cluster at Vatnagar on India's western coast. On the investment front, the UAE announced commitments worth $5 billion to Indian infrastructure. Prime Minister Modi also noted that the comprehensive strategic partnership between India and the UAE continues to grow stronger across multiple sectors. This is Vinod Kumar for Akashwani News from Abu Dhabi.
0: External Affairs Minister Dr. S. Jaishankar has said that India remains committed to working with all partners in advancing the goal of reformed and effective multilateralism. Addressing the open session on the second day of the BRICS Foreign Ministers Meeting 2026 in New Delhi, Dr. Jaishankar said the breadth of this engagement reflects the importance that all leaders attach to strengthening multilateral cooperation in a rapidly changing world. He further said there is an urgent need to reform the international financial architecture. Earlier, Dr. S. Jaishankar met the Foreign Minister of Iran, Abbas Araghchi, in New Delhi today. In a social media post, Dr. Jaishankar said both leaders discussed the situation in West Asia and its implications. He said they also exchanged views on bilateral issues of mutual interest. He also appreciated Mr. Araghchi's participation in the BRICS Foreign Ministers Meeting 2026. The External Affairs Minister today met Foreign Affairs Minister of Cuba, Bruno Rodriguez Barrela. In a social media post, Dr. Jaishankar said both leaders discussed cooperation focusing on health, development partnership and capacity building. The leaders also exchanged a memorandum of understanding on holding regular consultations between the foreign ministries of both countries. The National Testing Agency, NTA, has announced that the medical entrance exam NEET UG 2026 will be reconducted on the 21st of June. Earlier, the exam, which was held on the 3rd of this month, was cancelled due to alleged paper leak, and the CBI is investigating the matter. The exam conducting agency also requested candidates and parents to rely only on the official channels of NTA. Meanwhile, Union Education Minister Dharmendra Pradhan today said students are the priority of the government and the centre is sensitive towards them. Briefing media in New Delhi, Mr. Pradhan assured fairness and transparency in the exam process.
3: Our foremost priority is the welfare and future of the students, and the government remains deeply mindful of the hard work and dedication they invest in their studies. Following the conduct of the examination on 3rd May, we were determined to ensure that no genuine candidate was deprived of a fair opportunity due to the unethical practices of the education mafia.
4: Education mafiaon ke sadyantra se sahi chhatra ki adhikar vanchit ho jaye.
0: The education minister admitted that NTA requires definite reforms and said that steps will be taken to strengthen the examination system to prevent future irregularities. He added that the NEET UG examination will be conducted in computer-based test CBT mode from next year instead of the existing OMR-based mode.
3: The CBI has taken prompt action in the matter. Also from next year onwards, the root issue will be addressed by conducting the NEET examination in a computer-based format instead of the current OMR-based system.
0: This is Akashwani giving you the news. For quick news updates round the clock, follow us on our X handle at AIR News Alerts. And for details of stories and more, log on to our website www.newsonair.gov.in and download News on AIR app. Welcome back to the Midday.

Secretary of the AIADMK was elected from the Upalam Assembly constituency. The dates for convening the first session of the Assembly are yet to be announced. During the visit, the Vice President will grace the Statehood Day celebrations of Sikkim in Gangtok. Governor and Chief Minister of Sikkim Union Donor Minister are also likely to attend the event that is to be held at Manan Kendra at Gangtok. Rajasthan Chief Minister Bhajan Lal Sharma, Union Electronics and IT Minister Ashwini Vaishnav and Environment Minister Bhupendra Yadav today virtually laid the foundation stone and dedicated multiple projects worth over 400 crore rupees in Rajasthan. The projects are related to semiconductor, railway and sewage water treatment plant. Speaking on the occasion, Union Minister Ashwini Vaishnav said India has made significant strides in electronics manufacturing over the past 12 years. He noted that the electronics sector has expanded sixfold, with total production now reaching 13 lakh crore rupees. The industrial city of Ludhiana in Punjab has now been connected to India's commercial aviation network with the arrival of the first Air India flight at Halwara Airport early this morning. The development has brought cheer among industrialists and residents, fulfilling a long-pending demand of nearly three decades. Prime Minister Narendra Modi had inaugurated the terminal building of Halwara Airport on the 1st of February this year. Ganesh Vasudev Mavalankar, the first Lok Sabha Speaker of Independent India, assumed the responsibility of the Lok Sabha Speaker's position on this day in 1990. Media post, Lok Sabha Speaker Om Birla said his significant contribution to systematically shaping Indian parliamentary traditions remains notable. He added that Mr. Mavalankar played a crucial role in establishing rules, procedures and traditions of decorous dialogue for conducting parliamentary proceedings. In the press, the Gas Limited has increased the prices of compressed natural gas CNG by 2 rupees today. After the price hike, the new rate for 1 kilogram CNG in Delhi is 79 rupees 9 paise and 87 rupees 70 paise in Ghaziabad and Noida. In Gurugram, the new rate for 1 kilogram CNG is 84 rupees 12 paise. Earlier, oil companies raised the petrol and diesel prices by 3 rupees per litre each. Amid spike in global energy prices, the petrol price has risen from 94 rupees 77 paise to 97 rupees 77 paise per litre, while diesel prices have increased from 87 rupees 67 paise to 90 rupees 67 paise per litre in New Delhi. Similar hike in oil prices was also seen in other metro cities, including Mumbai, Kolkata, Hyderabad, Bengaluru and Chennai. On increased fuel prices, Parliamentary Affairs Minister Kiran Rijiju said that as the world battled rising fuel costs after the West Asia conflict, India stood apart. In a social media post, the Union Minister said while several countries witnessed petrol and diesel hikes ranging from 20 to nearly 100%, India limited the increase to just plus 3.2% for petrol and plus 3.4% for diesel. Benchmark domestic equity indices were trading moderately higher in afternoon trade today. The Sensex rose 165 points to 75,563, while the Nifty added 47 points to 23,737 when reports last came in. Meanwhile, in the broader market, at the National Stock Exchange, the mid-cap 100 was trading flat, while the small-cap 100 dipped nearly 0.2% a short while ago. The Delhi Metro Rail Corporation, DMRC, in collaboration with the Ministry of Petroleum and Natural Gas today, launched an integrated hydrogen-powered shuttle bus service in the national capital to reduce fuel consumption and promote the use of public transport. The shuttle service will operate on all working days during peak office hours. It will provide seamless and environment-friendly last-mile connectivity between Central Secretariat and Sevatirth Metro stations and key government establishments in the Central Vista region. In badminton, India's top men's doubles pair of Sattvic Sairaj, Ranki Reddy and Chirag Shetty advanced to the semi-finals of Thailand Open. The Indian duo defeated Japanese pair of Takumi Nomura and Yuichi Shimogami with 21-12, 21-13 in Bangkok today. Later in the day, Lakshya Sen will face Thailand's Kunlavut Vidithsarn in the men's singles quarterfinals. In IPL cricket, Lucknow Super Giants will take on Chennai Super Kings at Ekana Stadium in Lucknow this evening. The match is scheduled to begin at 7:30 p.m. Earlier, Mumbai Indians defeated Punjab Kings by 6 wickets at Himachal Pradesh Cricket Association.

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1: This is Apugapak. Today's headlines are Prime Minister Narendra Modi holds meeting with UAE President Sheikh Mohammed bin Zayed Al Nahyan. The discussions are taking place against the backdrop of global supply disruptions linked to the ongoing conflict in West Asia, with both sides expected to address oil reserves and gas supply arrangements. External Affairs Minister Dr. S. Jaishankar meets Foreign Minister of Iran Abbas Araghchi in New Delhi. Both leaders discuss the situation in West Asia and its implications. NEET undergraduate re-examination to be held on June 21st. Union Education Minister Dharmendra Pradhan says students are the priority of the government and the government is sensitive towards them. Oil companies raises petrol and diesel prices by 3 rupees per litre.

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Tonight, we'll look at how our state is growing and winning. We start with new medical tools that are helping people to stay healthy, even in our furthest villages. We cheer for our brave athletes who won big medals this week. We also look at the new internet and tech projects that will make life easier for all of us. From the hospital to the playground, Arunachal is moving forward every day. Let's get started.

The week kicked off with a massive celebration of the state sport community because from Saturday, May 9th to Wednesday, May 13th, the Arunachal Pradesh Police Badminton team delivered an absolutely spectacular performance at the All India Police Badminton Cluster Championship held in Lucknow, where they brought immense pride to the state by winning multiple medals across different categories. Leading this incredible medal haul was Longding Superintendent of Police Dekyo Gumja, who clinched a shining gold medal in the Officers Men's Singles 35+ category, alongside two bronze medals, while Deputy Superintendent of Police Paul Jerang also bagged a bronze. Lady Constable Apali Mega won a silver medal in Women's Singles 35+ event. Assistant Sub-Inspector Monia Reba secured a bronze in men's single 50+ category, and Lady Constables Nang Propa Namchom and Petan Wangsang added to the victory by winning a bronze medal in the open doubles event. This wave of athletic celebration and local pride grew even larger on Saturday, May 9th, when the 10th state-level bodybuilding championship was held at DK Convention Hall, where a massive and excited crowd gathered to watch fitness lovers from different districts battle it out before Tame Peter Tara showcased incredible discipline and physique to officially be crowned the new Mr. Arunachal. This big event was organized by the Arunachal Bodybuilding Association with the great support from the Sport Authority of Arunachal, featuring Minister Wangki Lowang as chief guest and renowned bodybuilder Kartikeshwar Ravikumar as a special guest poser to motivate the youth. The same day, DK Convention Hall was transformed into a lively and colorful marketplace for a completely different reason, as the inspiring little entrepreneurs pop-up market took center stage to turn young dreamers into real business leaders. The event brought together children between the ages of 5 to 16 years who confidently managed 30 different stalls filled with beautiful handmade products, artwork, jewelry, baked goods and food items, which gave this young mind amazing practical exposure to financial literacy, teamwork and communication skills, as they handled every single customer interaction themselves and even participated in a special business pitching round before the panel of professional judges. While the community was celebrating young talent and fitness in the capital, law enforcement was working hard behind the scenes, because on the same day, on Saturday, May 9, the Naharlagan police announced a successful arrest of a 30-year-old suspected drug peddler named Vijay Parang during a highly coordinated anti-drug raid at Polo Colony, led by Inspector Krishnandu Dev and supervised by senior police official and an executive magistrate. The raid resulted in the seizure of illegal contraband worth of massive 30 lakhs, marking a major victory for the state ongoing battle against drug trafficking under the strict NDPS Act. Adding to this historic week of achievement, independent local art received incredible national recognition when Arunachal Pradesh

independent music scene emerging from the Northeast as his heartfelt songs explore universal theme of longing, silence, and the quiet reflection that follows a difficult separation. Following this wonderful artistic highlight, a major focus on environmental awareness and wildlife conservation took place on Tuesday, May 12th. When a unique 2-day training workshop titled Snake Knowledge and Handling Skills successfully concluded in Roing, located within the Lower Dibang Valley District. This educational event was carefully organized by Mehow Wildlife Sanctuary Division under the Department of Environment, Forest and Climate Change, and it drew enthusiastic participation from local wildlife lovers, forest department personnels, and everyday citizens who gathered to learn how to identify snakes, practice safe rescue protocols, and understand the ecological importance of these creatures so they can replace old myths and fears with scientific fact and peaceful coexistence. However, the peaceful atmosphere shifted to a deep concern on Wednesday, May 13, when All Arunachal Pradesh Student Union, APSU, led by their president Mijit Thakur, came forward to strongly condemn the shocking paper leak of National NEET 2026 Medical Entrance Examination that had originally been conducted on May 3. The student body called this repeated leakage a massive systematic failure that completely destroys public trust in national testing institution, as they angrily demanded sweeping structural reforms within the National Testing Agency NTA, including independent audits and a time-bound investigation to punish the coaching centers and insider syndicates, while also asking for more exam centers to be built directly inside Arunachal so that local students do not face unfair travel burdens. This major student protest perfectly aligned with massive national announcement, as the central government official cancelled the NEET 2026 examination and handed the entire matter over to the CBI for a deep probe after law enforcement agencies shared proof that the integrity of the test has been compromised, meaning that a fresh test date will have to be announced later to protect fairness for millions of students. The NEET re-exam will now be held on June 21st across the country. The political and economic landscape became incredibly busy yesterday, which turned out to be a historic day for development because Arunachal Pradesh emerged as the biggest beneficiary of the central government's newly launched Pride of the Hills Special Development Assistance for Hill States scheme, securing a massive financial allocation of 49,000 crores out of a total 25,000 crore budget meant for the 9 Himalayan states. Chief Minister Shri Pema Khandu publicly expressed his gratitude to Prime Minister Narendra Modi for this massive fund, explaining that the money will provide a giant boost to creating critical infrastructure, enhancing road connectivity, and driving long-term economic growth across the state's remote and incredibly difficult mountain terrains. Alongside this financial boost, yesterday, the state government also announced a complete and strict overhaul of inner line permit system by phasing out old manual paperwork and introducing a highly advanced digital mechanism that uses Aadhaar-linked authentication, mandatory police verification, and QR code scanning at all check gates to completely eliminate fake permits. Government spokesperson and Education Minister Pasang Doji Sona explained that this tough new digital EILP platform will also introduce strict fines and up to a 2-year entry ban for visitors who overstay their permits, a protective legislative move that came on the exact same day as the 36-hour strike called ST Bachao Andolan Committee began over local concern regarding tribal protection and the ILP issues. Tragically, amidst all the heavy political and infrastructural changes yesterday, a dark cloud of sorrow fell over the entire region as a highly revered civil society leader named Dr. Bengia Tolum sadly passed away at Tomariba Institute of Health and Medical Science in Naharlagan at the age of 69. Dr. Tolum was widely regarded as one of the most influential cultural activists and socio

cultural reformers and the state history, having served as the president of All Nishi Youth Association, a six-time president of the Nishi Elite Society, and a founder president of Arunachal Indigenous Tribe Forum, leaving behind a massive legacy of peace through his major roles in historic community agreement like the Roing Declaration, Bomdila Declaration, and SEPA Peace Resolution. Finally, looking ahead at the upcoming weekend, the IMD have issued an official weather warning advising citizens across Arunachal Pradesh to remain alert and cautious because of strong regional weather system expecting to bring widespread light to moderate rainfall across most part of the state. Especially the weather department has placed a yellow alert for Saturday, May 16. For the capital area, including Itanagar and nearby Pasighat, residents should expect a generally cloudy sky throughout the entire weekend, with temperature hovering at a comfortable maximum of around 30 degrees Celsius and a minimum of 22 degrees Celsius. Arunachal Pradesh is moving forward every day. It's been a week of progress, and I'm so glad I could share it with you. That's all for our weekend special magazine show. I'm your host Zulekha Topiwala, along with my program producer T. Tangjang, reporting from Akashwadi Itanagar. We'll be back here next week at the same time. Stay tuned for more updates.

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Hello guys and welcome to the Western Music Program only on Akashvani Itanagar. I'm Sam, your host for the day. Today, we open with drama. Not the loud kind, but the kind that lingers in your chest. Ray turns vulnerability into performance, asking a question that feels almost ironic, but also deeply real. There is longing here, but also awareness. Like you're watching your own emotions unfold from the outside. Where is my husband? By Ray.

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Sienna Sparrow brings that feeling of standing your ground, even when it costs you. It's about conviction, about refusing to let go, even when part of you knows you probably should. Die on a Hill by Sienna Sparrow.

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Emotions that didn't quite land anywhere. It feels like being awake when the world is asleep, stuck between clarity and confusion. 12 to 12 by Somber.

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Harry Styles creates space, wide, atmospheric, almost weightless. This track feels like stepping back and seeing your life through a different lens, noticing the details you missed, questioning the things you thought you understood. Aperture by Harry Styles.

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It's dramatic, yes, but also honest. Sometimes change really does feel like everything is falling apart before it comes back together. End of the World by Miley Cyrus.

Next, Lady Gaga steps in and flips the narrative. Pain becomes performance, confusion becomes art. There is power in reinvention, in refusing to stay broken, in choosing to create magic out of chaos. Abracadabra by Lady Gaga.

And finally, we find resolution. Ravin Lane closes the set out with something soft, self-aware, and quietly strong. It's about love, but with boundaries, with growth. Not losing your ability to feel, but learning how to protect it. Love Me Not by Ravin Lane.

0: today, the visit of the Honorable Prime Minister, there were very strategic announcements. One was to enhance UAE's participation in the India's strategic petroleum reserves, increasing from nearly 5.5 million barrels and taking it to 30 million barrels. And that would involve creating new sites, developing new sites jointly, including in Chandigarh in Odisha. Second element was to also have India's strategic petroleum reserve capacity in the UAE reserves in Fujairah. Third element was to also go beyond crudes and to develop new strategic storage reserve for the gas, LNG and LPG. First time to do so, a partnership which was agreed. And fourth was to also work on long-term LNG supply arrangements between the two countries. So it was very strategic long-term decisions to deepen India's energy security and to deepen energy partnership between India and the UAE. But that was not limited to this energy, but it was also went beyond. The discussions between the leaders today also touched upon technology, the decisions to set up 8 hexaflop supercomputer facility in India, which will be based upon the Cerebras chip technology. One of the chip which was presented by the president of UAE, His Highness Sheikh Mohammed, to the Prime Minister. That will form a very important part of our AI mission in India and benefit our youth, the researchers. Associated with was also the UAE decision to also partnership in developing the ship repair cluster in the Vadinar in India as a part of the recent policy which we have brought out in India, the government's focus on making India and develop India as a hub for shipbuilding and ship repair. That will contribute, and also to set up a center of excellence in Chennai in partnership with UAE for training skill development in maritime sector. I think that's a very comprehensive, substantive decisions taken today as outcomes from the visit.
1: Speaking on investments, $5 billion in UAE investments has been announced, covering infrastructure, RBL Bank and Saman Capital. What's the way forward, and how confident is that these commitments will translate into actual flows of funds?
0: These are very substantive announcements. The announcement of $5 billion, meaning more than 47,000 crore Indian rupees today, which were announced in 3 prime sectors. One was in the banking sector. Emirates New Development Bank to invest nearly $3 billion in the RBL Bank. First time such an investment of this scale is coming from UAE into India. Second, by ADIA, Abu Dhabi Investment Authority, to invest $1 billion in the infrastructure sector in India, along with the NIF. And ADIA has done it before in 2015, and this is second time they're doing it. And third is by the International Holding Company of the UAE to invest $1 billion in Saman Capital. These are very big FDIs coming in from UAE and reflective of the very strong confidence in the growing Indian economy under the leadership of Prime Minister Shri Narendra Modi in India. Today is the beacon of global growth around there. And as far as this realization, I think these all approvals are in place, these announcements, and you can see them now seeing on the ground as we speak, they're starting to roll out.
1: We have met ambitious target of $100 million after the CIPA agreement. Now that has been achieved continuously back to back in 2 years, and we have a new target of 2032 at $200 million. So how do you see this bilateral trade improving in the coming decade?
0: Yes, the leadership has set a new target for us to double our bilateral trade to $200 billion by 2032. And we are very confident. We achieved $100 billion based upon the Comprehensive Economic Partnership Agreement we signed in 22. We had set that time a target 2030, but we achieved it by 2024 in 2 years. So I remain confident that $200 billion targets will be achieved well before time of 2032. And today, you know, there were a number of decisions to even do the trade facilitation measures, how to promote trade between the two countries, whether it's energy, whether it is fintech, and also the virtual trade corridor. The operationalization of the virtual trade corridor, which was announced today, was also very significant in towards this trade facilitation measures. So I remain confident and very bullish on this account.
1: Thank you so much, Ambassador, for your time.
0: Thank you so much.
2: Professor Pant, let me begin the program today with you. Significant in outcomes, is that how the visit of the Prime Minister to the UAE can be summed up?
3: This seems to be becoming a norm now in India-UAE relationship. Last time when President Al-Nayan had visited India, it was also a short visit, but it was a substantive one, and I think Prime Minister has reciprocated, particularly at a time when you look at what is happening in the region. And in some ways, what is happening in the region is highlighting the fragility of global energy supply chains. India remains heavily dependent on imported energy. And so for India, UAE is, of course, has been a traditional anchor for energy security. But beyond that, I think if you look at what has been accomplished in this short visit is nothing short of stupendous, because it covers so many different dimensions of this relationship, whether it's energy, trade,

0: defense, critical technologies. And I think that shows you that a relationship that was largely based on hydrocarbons and diaspora has now moved to encompass a range of issues which are making this relationship one of the most important ones that India has had. And the last decade has seen an enormous trajectory, a significant investment in the trajectory of this relationship. Particularly, I think one must pay tribute to the two leaders who have invested their personal diplomatic capital in ensuring that this relationship continues to grow. I think it mattered that Prime Minister went there, standing shoulder to shoulder with the UAE leadership, sending out a message that this is a partnership that will stand together even in times of crises.
1: Before we proceed, let's listen in to a special report by our Prasar Bharati correspondent, Vinod Kumar.
2: The talks yielded a wide range of agreements on energy. India's Strategic Petroleum Reserves Limited and Abu Dhabi National Oil Company signed a strategic collaboration agreement to raise UAE's participation in India's strategic petroleum reserves to 30 million barrels. A long-term LPG supply arrangement between Indian Oil Corporation and ADNOC was also concluded. On defense, the two sides signed a framework for a strategic defense partnership covering industrial collaboration, maritime security, cyber defense, and information exchange. $5 billion in UAE investment to India was announced. $3 billion from the Emirates New Development Bank into RBL Bank, $1 billion from the Abu Dhabi Investment Authority into priority infrastructure projects, and $1 billion from the International Holding Company into Sammaan Capital. The two countries also signed agreements to establish a ship repair cluster at Vadnagar, a skill development framework for the maritime sector, and an agreement to set up an exaflop supercomputing cluster between India's SeaDAC and UAE's G42. This is Vinod Kumar for Akashwani News from Abu Dhabi.
1: Professor Joshi, coming to you for your views on how do you look at this kind of transformation that Professor Pant just spoke about from a traditionally energy-driven relationship, also guided largely by the Indian diaspora in the UAE, to now a much broader strategic partnership, something that is also reflected in the kind of agreements and announcements that have been made in this recent visit of the Prime Minister to the UAE.
3: So, as in we can see, UAE serves as India's key gateway to Gulf strategically, geopolitically, and driven by the historic partnership or collaborations based on fossil fuel-based exchanges. When we look now, we can see the 2022 Comprehensive Economic Partnership Agreement between the two nations, which now drives the bilateral trade between the two nations that has exceeded $100 billion. And now there is a special focus on investments of fintech, novice technologies like AI, and of course, digital public infrastructure, wherein India has mastered this entire sector and presents itself as a case study for the entire world. That's where the relationship has grown even stronger between UAE and India in the sector of energy, of course, and defense and security. So the partnership now also can be seen anchored by a very strong traditional Indian diaspora and people-to-people connects that were always there between India and UAE. On the other hand, the other pillar remains strategic and defense ties, wherein on one hand, UAE is seen as a critical energy partner of India, and it is ranked as India's fourth largest source of crude oil. On the other hand, now India can be seen as a critical, you know, collaborator with UAE in the area of strategic and defense ties, wherein both the countries have moved to the level of defense industrial collaboration in the area of maritime security also. And both the countries have also been participating in India, Middle East, Europe Economic Corridor, IMEC, which is a very significant and relevant or futuristic project connecting these entire regions together.
1: Absolutely. And not to forget the personal camaraderie between the two leaders that we've seen in recent years add a strong dimension to the India-UAE ties. Here's another excerpt from the special interview of India's ambassador to the UAE on the significance of India-UAE energy security by Prasar Bharati correspondent Vinod Kumar.
4: I think UAE is one of the very important partners for India in our energy security. UAE has been supplier of almost 11% of our crude requirements by last year, making it as a fourth largest supplier of crude. UAE as an LNG supplier, we have over 4.5 million metric tons kind of contracts between Indian companies and the UAE's ADNOC, Abu Dhabi National Oil Company, over the past 6-7 years, making UAE the second or the third largest supplier of LNG to India. UAE meets the largest demands for India in terms of the cooking gas, LPG, meeting 40% of our requirements. UAE has been perhaps the first and the only partner in our strategic petroleum reserves, you know, with over 5 million barrels of crude storage in India, in the Mangalore. So I think this partnership goes well beyond buyer-seller relationship. It's a partnership.

0: of a very energy partnership is of a, again, a strategic nature, which we are investing in each other.
1: Professor Bant, I'll shift focus now to the important outcomes. And at a time of global energy uncertainty, one that stands out is the strategic collaboration on LPG supplies. How important is it for India to have such kind of long-term arrangements?
2: This is something that India and the UAE have been preparing for a while. They have been talking about strategic petroleum reserves, UAE's investment in Mangalore in our reserves there. And then, of course, this decision that ultimately alternative routes will have to be found from what is happening in the Strait of Hormuz. And that is something which makes the Fujairah link very, very important. This is no longer a transactional relationship, no longer a relationship between energy importer and exporter. It's a relationship between two countries that are making a long-term bet on each other.
1: Right. We'll now turn attention to the second leg of the Prime Minister's five-nation visit, which is to the Netherlands. As per the MEA, the Netherlands leg will be focusing heavily on semiconductors, on green hydrogen, water management, and also defense cooperation. Professor Joshi, coming to you now, give us an overview of how significant is it in terms of the timing, the visit of the Prime Minister to the Netherlands, but also in terms of opportunities. How do you look at India partnering with some of these very technologically advanced European nations, including the Netherlands?
3: Indeed, in the second leg of his journey, our Prime Minister would be meeting the King William Alexander and Queen Maxima of the Netherlands, and he would be holding different talks with the PM also of Netherlands. And as you have already mentioned, the focused areas remain but not limited to green hydrogen, semiconductors, defense manufacturing, and of course, trade relations. When we look at India-Netherlands relations, they enjoy a strong and amicable partnership built on over 75 years of formal diplomatic ties, which were established in 1947 itself. And we have a robust economic cooperation and sustainable development initiatives, and of course, a deep cultural connect with the Netherlands. And Netherlands remains one of India's key partners in Europe in all these areas. So bilateral interactions, when we look at, they have grown significantly, spanning traditional commerce to high-tech industries also. So the focus during this visit, I think, would remain on the trading part between the two nations, how the trade volumes can be further increased, and amid this flux in geopolitics, how supply chains could be made more resilient, how the investments can be looked upon, how the institutional frameworks could be made better, and from water management to the area of agriculture, to high-tech and innovative technologies like AI, to renewable energy, to healthcare and biotech. I think the focus would remain on both the traditional areas wherein both the nations have been collaborating together, as well as these novice areas of engagement. And of course, geopolitically, when we see the strategic dimension of this relationship has also deepened alongside the shifting global dynamics, wherein the Netherlands issued its official guidelines on Indo-Pacific, which remains a critical area of focus for India. And that's where Netherlands has identified India as a very important partner for ensuring not only economic stability, but also security and free and open maritime domain. So maritime security, and that too in Indo-Pacific region, may also remain a focused area of discussions, Tina. And apart from that, diaspora and cultural exchanges also remain on the array of talks that are going to happen in Netherlands.
1: Professor Pant, how important is India's growing and expanding engagement with partners like the Netherlands?
2: Tina, very significant and very important, because one of the things that we are witnessing now is, and of course, juxtaposing it with our discussion earlier with the UAE, if you look at the trajectory of Indian foreign policy in the last decade, two geographies where India has invested most, where India is tied in most, where India is openly embracing a sense of commitment, these two geographies are the Middle East and Europe. And I think the Prime Minister is signaling that as the world goes through a churn of great power competition, contestation, these two critical geographies will remain central for India's developmental priorities, for India's strategic priorities, as well as for India's tech priorities. And I think this is where what is going to happen during this visit. This is going to be about New Delhi's trying to position itself as a credible manufacturing, technology and investment hub as we see a global supply chain reconfiguration. And Europe certainly is very important in that respect. Then, of course, you have the energy transition that we were talking about. We were talking about it in a certain context when it came to UAE. But if you think about Europe, India is attempting to diversify its suppliers, its technology partnerships, its green transition imperatives. So cooperation on renewables, green hydrogen, clean technologies is going to be

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2: Professor Joshi, from an Indian context, how can this partnership benefit our growth priorities? We've set ambitious goals for ourselves. We have a certain window in which we need to leapfrog towards development, and therefore these partnerships with the smaller countries here in the region, but very, very technologically advanced, they can help us majorly in our growth priorities, isn't it?
3: Indeed, and when we look at Sweden, Tina, the partnership that we have with Sweden focuses on technology partnerships, innovations, sustainability, and of course, strategic relations. And there have been high-level interactions between the two nations. The momentum has increased, of course, both bilaterally as well as multilaterally when we look from whole Europe's perspective. And the focused areas remain green transition, smart cities, AI, and healthcare. When we look at cooperation with and collaboration with India, so there has been a lead IT initiative also for industrial transition and expanding defense industrial collaboration with Sweden. So in the areas of innovation and technology, we are collaborating in digitalization, IoT, AI with Sweden, and there have been ministerial level discussions also in early January 2026, and these discussions focused on science, tech, and space exploration and collaboration between the two nations. Then green energy remains a very important area. There's a high focus on climate initiatives. That's where Sweden is also contributing a lot, and that's where India-Sweden Industry Transition Partnership has started. And the key cooperation areas include renewable energy, green hydrogen, and different types of green. Agreement was signed between the two nations. So the collaborations are continuously growing. And Swedish firms like Saab, they have been investing in local manufacturing in India. When we look at economic partnership, strong investment ties with over 250 Swedish companies are now present in India. There's a focus on manufacturing, urban development, and of course, sustainable development in different cities. And diplomatic and strategic ties have already gone to the next level, wherein we can see different regular dialogues on different international issues also, and these collaborations that span different areas, different dimensions. So the focus now remains on elevating ties in the areas of space collaboration, novice technologies, and also city development. And there is a strategic alignment wherein we can see that this relationship is very important for both the countries from a technology partnerships point of view, for making supply chains more resilient and digital transformation also. So this bilateral relationship between the two nations now has transitioned from traditional diplomatic or political ties to very modern, technology-oriented, futuristic, substantive partnership addressing future-oriented challenges. So that's where the relationship covers not only the novice areas of technology bilaterally, but also regionally as well as globally.
2: Okay, one last quick question, Professor Pant, to you from the India-Italy context, because the Prime Minister's last leg happens to be in Italy, with whom we've seen a renewed momentum in ties in recent years. So what concrete outcomes can we expect from the Italy leg of the Prime Minister's visit?
4: On Italy, certainly, as you know, there has been a very differentiated engagement where Italy itself has looked at India through a distinct lens, you know, away from the larger European lens that it used to be. There is a more strategic ambition in it now to play a larger role in the Mediterranean, for example, where India-Italy collaboration, strategic and defense collaboration, is certainly being looked at very, very carefully. Defense partnership with Italy is something that will continue to grow, and that we will see some of that reflected as an outcome of this visit as well. But I would also say that Italy, when it comes to investments and clean energy partnership, Italy is also very, very critical. By and large, what the momentum that this partnership has gathered, we are going to see that momentum being reflected during this visit. And I think

0: ambition that Italy now puts in its relationship with India, that ambition has started showing, whether we are looking at economic relations, where Italy today is India's fourth largest trading partner within the EU, whether it is the geopolitical alignment and strategic alignment between the Indo-Pacific and the Mediterranean, mm-hmm. whether we are looking at cybersecurity, AI and renewable partnership, or whether we are looking at the defense industrial cooperation. There is a military cooperation plan which focuses on how can you bridge the gap as far as India's Atmanirbhar initiative is concerned and Italy's competence in aerospace and ship design is concerned. So I think we are looking at a relationship that is increasingly becoming ambitious, and we are going to see some of that ambition get reflected in the outcomes of this visit.
1: Absolutely. We'll keep a close track of what these significant outcomes will be, but broadly, from trade and technology to strategic cooperation, the expected outcomes of the Prime Minister's five-nation visit will play a very, very important role for our future diplomacy, for our growth priorities, but also for the global role that India is now playing. On that note, we'll have to call it a wrap on this edition of Current Affairs. Thank you once again, Professor Pant, Professor Joshi. Thank you for joining us. Well, so that brings us to an end of this program. Thank you to both our guests for sharing your insights with us. Also, thank you to our listeners for your valuable time. You can also listen to this program on our mobile application, News on AIR, and our YouTube channel, News on AIR Official.

0: This is Akashvani, the news read by Abhishek Mukhopadhyay. Prime Minister Narendra Modi today reiterated India's support for safe and unimpeded navigation through the Strait of Hormuz, underscoring its importance for regional stability as well as global energy and food security. After high-level talks with UAE President Sheikh Mohammed bin Zayed Al Nahyan in Abu Dhabi, Prime Minister Modi strongly condemned recent attacks on UAE.
1: Almost free, open or safe banaye rakhna ye hamari sabse badi prathamikta hai. Is vision mein antarrashtriya kanoon ka palan aavashyak hai. Brother, Bharat har paristhiti mein UAE ke saath kandhe se kandha milakar khada hai.
0: Prime Minister Modi arrived in UAE this morning on the first leg of his five-nation tour covering the UAE and Europe. He was received by UAE President at the presidential airport and accorded a ceremonial welcome with UAE F-16 fighter jets, escorting his aircraft as it entered Emirati airspace. Mr. Modi expressed gratitude to the UAE leadership for the warm reception, noting in a social media post that he looked forward to strengthening cooperation across key areas, including energy investment and supply chains. Concluding his UAE visit, the Prime Minister left for the second leg of his tour to Netherlands. Thereafter, Mr. Modi will visit Sweden, Norway and Italy during the six-day tour. Foreign ministers of BRICS have reiterated their commitment to reform and strengthen global governance. In the outcome document, the ministers called for a more equitable, democratic and accountable international and multilateral system. They noted rising global polarization and distrust and urged collective action to strengthen international peace and security. The ministers also called for addressing global challenges through diplomatic and political means to reduce conflict risks and stressed the importance of conflict prevention by tackling root causes. The ministers stressed their commitment to uphold multilateralism as necessary to address challenges threatening the shared planet and future, such as climate change. External Affairs Minister Dr. S. Jaishankar today addressed the open session on the second day of the BRICS Foreign Ministers meeting. He said India remains committed to working with all partners in advancing the goal of reformed and effective multilateralism. Dr. Jaishankar said the breadth of the meeting reflects the importance that all leaders attach to strengthening multilateral cooperation in a rapidly changing world. Dr. S. Jaishankar also met foreign ministers of Iran, Malaysia, Uganda, Cuba on the sidelines of the meeting. Foreign Minister of Iran Abbas Araghchi today addressed a press conference in New Delhi. He said there's no military solution to anything related to Iran.

He said Iran is ready to help pass all vessels through the Strait of Hormuz. The Iranian foreign minister said Iran will welcome any constructive role by India. The Central Bureau of Investigation, CBI, has arrested the kingpin in connection to alleged irregularities in paper leak related to NEET UG 2026 examination. The agency said that P.V. Kulkarni has been arrested at Pune after thorough interrogation. P.V. Kulkarni is a chemistry lecturer involved in the process of examination on behalf of the National Testing Agency. He had access to the question papers. The agency has conducted searches at several locations in the last 24 hours across the country and seized several incriminating documents, electronic gadgets and mobile phones. Meanwhile, the National Testing Agency NTA had announced 21st of June as date for reconduct of NEET UG 2026 exam. West Bengal government has suspended three IPS officers in connection with RG Corps Medical College rape and murder case. Former Commissioner of Kolkata Police Vinit Goel, former Deputy Commissioner Central Indira Mukherjee and former Deputy Commissioner North Abhishek Gupta have been suspended today due to alleged dereliction of duty, offering money to the victim's parents and conducting media briefings without government authorization. Chief Minister Sumendu Adhikari informed the media that a departmental inquiry would be conducted against them by the state government. The Indian Wushu team delivered a commanding performance at the 11th Sanda World Cup, winning 2 gold, 1 silver and 2 bronze medals in Macau. The women athletes in particular put up a stellar display by securing both gold medals from the 6-member contingent. In the women's 75-kilogram category, Border Security Force athlete Shibani defeated a Russian opponent to clinch the gold medal. And that is the end of this news bulletin.

0: Speaking to Akashvani, Ambassador Deepak Mittal said, India and the UAE have taken several strategic decisions during Prime Minister Narendra Modi's visit to Abu Dhabi to deepen cooperation in energy, technology, investment and trade. Concluding his UAE visit, the Prime Minister left for the second leg of his tour to Netherlands. Thereafter, Mr. Modi will visit Sweden, Norway and Italy during the six-day tour. BRICS foreign ministers have reiterated their commitment to strengthening global governance and multilateralism. In the outcome document adopted at the meeting, the ministers called for an equitable and democratic international system amid growing global security and climate challenges. They stressed conflict prevention, climate action, and freedom of navigation in the Red Sea and Bab al-Mandab Strait in line with international law. The grouping also highlighted technological cooperation, support for startups and SMEs, stronger global health systems, and enhanced cooperation under the contingent reserve arrangement. Briefing media in New Delhi, Secretary Economic Relations in the Ministry of External Affairs, Sudhakar Dalela said, BRICS members and partner countries appreciated India's chairship priorities under the theme Building for Resilience, Innovation, Cooperation and Sustainability.
1: All the BRICS members and partner countries are very appreciative and supportive of India's chairship priorities on the theme Building for Resilience, Innovation, Cooperation and Sustainability. Building on this deliberation in the last 2 days and based on these discussions, we have issued a chair statement and outcome document. It captures the common position of BRICS members on almost all the subjects under the three pillars of BRICS strategic partnership.
0: This is Akashvani. You are listening to World News. We bring you the top international news and updates from around the globe. Chinese President Xi Jinping and US President Donald Trump described their Beijing talks as historic and landmark as Trump concluded his three-day China visit today. The two leaders discussed bilateral trade, the Iran conflict and regional issues during several rounds of talks. Xi said both sides agreed to maintain stable economic ties, expand cooperation and strengthen coordination on global issues. Trump termed the visit very successful and said he looked forward to hosting Xi at the White House. However, no major agreements were announced on contentious issues such as Taiwan, rare earth exports or semiconductor trade. Foreign Minister of Iran, Abbas Araghchi, today addressed a press conference in New Delhi. He said there is no military solution to anything related to Iran. He said Iran is ready to help pass all vessels through the Strait of Hormuz. The Iranian foreign minister said Iran will welcome any constructive role by India.
2: I think India, with its good reputation, can play a greater role in this region to help diplomacy, to help peace, and to promote peace and security. India is a friend to all countries in the Persian Gulf, in north of this Gulf and in the southern part of that. So we appreciate any positive, constructive role played by India in this region.
0: In Nepal, President Ramchandra Podel has reshuffled portfolios in the 15-member Council of Ministers on the recommendation of Prime Minister Balendra Shah. Under the new allocation, Prime Minister Shah will additionally handle the Defence, Home and Science, Technology and Innovation Ministries. The Indian Wushu team delivered a commanding performance at the 11th Sanda World Cup, winning 2 gold, 1 silver and 2 bronze medals in Macau. The women athletes in particular put up a stellar display by securing both gold medals from the 6-member contingent. In the women's 75 kg category, Border Security Force athlete Shivani defeated her Russian opponent to clinch the gold medal with an impressive display of skill and determination. Aparna also produced a brilliant performance in the 52 kg category to secure India's second gold medal. At the Asian Under-17 Boxing Championships, Indian young boxers concluded their historic campaign today by winning 2 golds and 7 silver medals in Tashkent, Uzbekistan. India also bagged 8 bronze medals in the Under-17 category. With this, the total number of medals won by the boys and girls teams of the country combined reached 17 in this category. In Thailand Open Badminton, India's top men's doubles pair Sattvik Sairaj Ranki Reddy and Chirag Shetty advanced to the semi-finals in Bangkok.

Bangkok. They defeated Japanese pair of Takumi Nomura and Yuichi Shimogami 21-12, 21-13 in the quarterfinal match today. In men's singles, Lakshya Sen lost to Thailand's Kunlavut Viditsan 19-21, 16-21 in a quarterfinal match. Earlier in women's singles, two-time Olympic medalist PV Sindhu lost to Akane Yamaguchi of Japan 21-19, 18-21, 15-21 in the quarterfinals. And now, before we close, here are the highlights of the bulletin. Prime Minister Narendra Modi reiterates India's support for safe and uninterrupted navigation through the Strait of Hormuz to ensure regional stability and energy security. BRICS foreign ministers call for democratic global governance and stronger multilateral action on peace and climate challenges. Chinese President Xi Jinping and US President Donald Trump hail historic Beijing talks, agree to deepen China-US cooperation. Indian Wushu team bags 2 gold, 1 silver and 2 bronze medals at the Sanda World Cup in Macau. And India concludes Asian Under-17 Boxing Championships with historic 2 gold and 7 silver medals at Tashkent. That concludes tonight's World News Bulletin. For more updates, stay tuned to Akashvani. Good night.